Thank you for listening to KIT Campus Wave. This program was presented by KIT 金沢工業大学.

0: I'm Harry Noonan.
1: Nighty night night.
0: My hair is a fright. I'm Harry high and low.

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0: Hello and welcome to The Hilltop. I'm Joe. On this show, we'll talk about a different topic each week and play some songs to go along with it. We will talk in English, but I know you can handle it.
1: 皆さんこんにちは。ジェフ・ウーです。ザ・ヒルトップへようこそ。この番組では毎週違うトピックについて話します。そしてそれにちなんだ音楽をかけます。これから全部英語で話しますが、みんなで英語と音楽を楽しみましょう。
0: Hello, Jeff.
2: Hey, Joe.
0: We are your hosts, and welcome to The Hilltop. Joining us on the hill is our globe-trotting producer, Roy.
3: Hello, guys.
0: Hello, Roy.
3: Yeah. Hello.
2: Globe-trotting.
0: Globe-trotting, the man of many countries.
2: Very nice.
0: You could call him a world citizen.
2: Very nice. And today we have another world citizen joining us in the studio today.
0: Yes, he's not the only globe-trotter.
2: No.
0: We have a very special guest.
2: Yes.
0: Please welcome Kobayawaka sensei. Sorry, it was very rude. I nearly said your first name first.
4: It's okay. With my first name.
0: May I call you Yuko?
4: Please.
0: Okay. Nice to meet you.
4: Nice meeting you.
2: Welcome to the Hilltop.
3: Welcome to the Hilltop.
4: Thank you so much.
0: When we have a guest in the studio, usually the first thing we do is we put them on the spot and ask them to give us a little self-introduction.
4: All right.
0: So would you mind telling us a little about yourself?
4: About myself, I just moved from Tokyo to Kanazawa this March.
2: Oh, wow.
4: To join KIT.
2: Mm. Fantastic.
4: Yeah. I mean, there was somebody who could connect me to KIT, and now I work for a progress of a program of interdisciplinary liberal arts, engineering science and technology, and also the Center for Global Education and Exchange.
0: Nice. Wow. That's a big job title.
2: Yeah.
4: Isn't it? And also on to-

0: of that, from the latter half of the semester, I'll be a member of ICT, International College of Technology.
1: Mm. Wow. Okay, wow.
0: So maybe you want to know what I'll be doing, huh?
1: Yeah, that would be, it's such a big title. We only have 27 minutes for the show, but...
0: yeah, it's okay. Yeah. To be short, yeah. What I do is whip bumps of students so that they go to the world and experience differences and similarities and for them to think about what they want to do in the future.
1: Mm. Nice. I like that. Mm. Mm-hmm. I also... metaphorically whip the bums of the students. I just want to make that very clear. It's a metaphorical whipping.
0: Mm-hmm.
1: Yeah, and so we've seen that you've already been advertising a connection with students in Thailand.
0: Oh, yes.
1: Is that right?
0: Yes.
1: So could you tell us a little bit about that?
0: Oh, great. Yes, that's an online program for about 2 hours for them to talk about student life in Thailand and student life in Japan.
1: Mm.
0: And they can talk in Japanese because those students from Thailand, they are studying Japanese.
2: Oh, fantastic. Mm. Wow.
0: Yes. So it will be very exciting for them to really chat with Japanese students, right?
1: Yeah.
0: And then our students can offer what they know to those Thai students.
2: Right.
1: Mm. Nice.
2: I think for our students, a lot of times we have different programs, but a lot of times are in English.
0: Yeah.
2: And it's quite intimidating because, after all, many of our students are not that good with English. So the fact that they can speak in Japanese...
0: That's really mottainai. Do you know the word mottainai?
2: Yeah.
0: Because, you see... I mean, it's so interesting.
2: Yes.
0: I mean, but only because the language barrier, they can't attend. No, that's not true. Mm. They should, no matter what language, you know, they should communicate,
2: right,
0: you know, through tools or gesture or whatever.
1: Yes.
0: But then to get rid of those barriers, I just thought that the Japanese communication will be good, easier for KIT students to attend. And for them to experience what it's like to speak to people from different countries.
2: Indeed.
1: That's great.
2: Mm.
1: Because there's lots of things that connect us.
2: Yes.
1: You know, whether you're in Japan or you're in Thailand, you know, the earth is the same, the wind is the same, and the fire of the sun is the same, isn't
2: yes.
1: it?
2: Yes.
1: Shall we play a song?
0: Yes,
1: okay.
0: Why not?
1: This is Earth, Wind, and Fire with...
2: September.
0: September.

0: And that was September by Earth, Wind, and Fire.
1: Mm, nice. A little early.
0: But, you know, a little preview.
1: Yeah, yeah. What to come next month.
0: Yes. So, as with our tradition on the at the Hilltop, every time we have a guest, we always have the guests share three things about themselves, for which two are true and one is not true. Mm. And myself, Joe, and Roy will try to guess which one is the lie.
1: Yes.
2: Are you ready?
1: We really learn about you.
0: Yes.
2: Okay, so the question is, in the late 1970s, when Earth, Wind, and Fire released September, why did millions of young people around the world suddenly fall in love with disco and dance music?
0: Oh.
1: Oh, wow. Okay.
2: So, A, because the government forced radio stations to play.
0: Okay.
2: B, to escape from real-world stress like economic recessions and oil shortages.
0: Okay.
2: C, because dance music was invented in Japan that year.
1: Dance music invented in Japan.
0: A little bit pushing it. I would guess B, personally.
1: Yeah. Well, could you remind me what A was? Sorry?
2: The government forced radio stations to play it.
1: Okay. Well, it does sound like something governments would do generally. But I think I'm going to go with B as well. What do you think, Roy?
3: So, I'm going to go number one, A.
0: Oh, okay.
3: Every time government is government.
1: Wow.
0: They're behind everything.
1: Mr. Cynical.
2: So, the answer is B.
1: B.
2: Yeah. Yes.
0: Very nice.
2: Everybody wanted to escape from the reality.
0: Yeah.
1: Yeah. And so that was, which year did you, 1970? Yeah,
2: late 1970s.
1: Late 1970s, yes. I remember it well. I was, well, I wasn't born yet, but you know, I've read a lot about it. Do you remember those times?
2: Not really. I was very young also.
1: Yeah, of course.
2: But then, you know, there was oil shocks and economic recessions and all that. And young people worried about what's going to happen in their future.
1: Yeah, sounds familiar.
2: Yes, even today, right? But then to forget the reality, they went to discotheque and sweat a lot.
1: Yeah,
2: interesting.
1: Just dancing, that's it. Yep. Okay. That's interesting.
0: Very interesting.
1: You mentioned in an email that we shared that you were in Sydney, in Australia.
2: Yeah.
1: Can you tell us what it was like being there? When were you there and why were you there?
2: Ah, well, I was born in Hokkaido. And when I became junior high school, my whole family moved to Tokyo. And then in my high school time, again, whole family moved to Australia, Sydney.
1: Oh, okay.
2: It was because of my father's business.
1: So during high school, you moved to Australia?
2: Yeah.
1: Wow.
2: High time.
1: That's a good time.
2: That what you think.
1: Oh,
2: but then you see, being a teenager, what do you need?
1: Ah, yeah, you need your friends.
0: Right.
2: That's right.
1: That's true.
2: And then I was fresh out of Japan. Well, could I speak English? No way.
1: Oh, I see. So how was that then? What was the experience like of moving to Sydney?
2: Well, the scenery was so different. You know, very open, well, space, you know, the harbor and a lot of colorful yacht, you know, sailing around.
1: Yeah.
2: I love the place, but then it was very tough because of communication. Then I realized that my sister, she sings.

0: very well. And at school, in every classroom has got the piano. Mm-hmm. So in the, you know, short break, she played the piano and she started to sing. And then the old people, a friend who loved music, flocked around.
1: Yeah.
2: Wow.
0: Could I play the piano? Could I sing? No. So I saw that how beautiful that you can play music.
1: Mm.
0: Yeah.
1: Nice. Oh, is your sister older or younger?
0: Younger.
1: Younger sister, stealing all the thunder. Oh, that must have been hard.
0: Oh, but then it was okay. I had a beautiful friend from a small island called Nauru, Republic of Ireland.
2: Okay. Oh, okay.
0: Mm. Yeah, and then she lived in Japan sometimes, so we could communicate a bit in Japanese.
1: Oh, English. So it's a little bit easier.
0: Yes.
1: Mm. Yeah, quite easy.
0: Yeah. And also, there were friends from Hong Kong, China, Vietnam, and Thailand.
2: Oh, wow.
0: So,
2: interesting.
0: I mean, all Asian girls, you know, flocked together.
1: So it was easy.
0: Oh, yes.
1: Easy.
0: Oh,
1: and they flocked together like a big bird.
0: Yeah.
1: Like a Commodore. Okay, this is the Commodores.
0: Easy.

0: And that was Easy by the Commodores.
1: Nice. Yes, nice. Hope we're all feeling nice and relaxed and mellow.
0: An easy song.
1: Yeah, good.
0: During the song, we were actually talking a little bit about Yuko's experience moving to Australia and connecting to the high school education system. Mm. I've been abroad. I was in the States. My transition time was also the high school time. And I can kind of imagine how hard it must have been going into a new place, new language, and you have to already prepare for university. Because high school is usually the busiest time as a student. You need to prepare for that final exam and for the entrance exam. So it must have been tough when you first moved over.
2: Oh, yes, it was very tough.
0: But you turn out. Yeah. Great.
2: Yeah.
0: A lot of stories to share with the students.
2: Yeah. And then once I got into university, do you know what I thought? You see, to enter is easier in Australia, but then to graduate is another story. Very tough. You know, there's so many dropouts. So I had to make sure that, well, because I could get in, I have to graduate.
0: That's another thing that's very different compared to Asia.
2: Oh.
0: In Asian, in Taiwan and maybe in Japan, to get into the university is really
2: that's
0: difficult.
2: That's the goal.
0: Yeah. Just get in.
2: Right?
0: Once you're in, you're safe. You're, you know, set. Whereas in the Western schools, typically it's not that hard to get in, but to actually finish.
1: Yeah. It's fairly hard to get in that you have to do exams, but not entrance exams for
2: the
1: university.
2: Do you also call it HSC?
1: No, we just call it a degree at university. Yeah, university degree. But to get in, you have to do your A-levels, which is the high school exams. But that's not related to the university. You just do those if you want to do them. You don't have to. So getting in is reasonably difficult. But then, like, actually graduating and passing the university degree.
2: Oh, I just remembered. The entrance examination, it's not like Japan. I mean, in Japan, you can select the answers, right?
0: Right.
2: But in Australia, it was everything was English test for me. Like, you have to write short essays.
0: Interesting. Wow.
2: Yeah. What was the cause of the World War II, for instance? And if you could stop, then what could you do at that
0: time? That's another huge difference between Western and Eastern education. In Western culture, from my experience at least, a lot of times it's open-ended. There's no right answer. But in Asian tests, at least in Taiwan, it's always multiple choice, true, false, fill in the blank. There's one answer. And you just need to fill in the bubbles. That's
2: so
0: pretty much
2: that
0: it.
2: That requires memories, right? You need to memorize so many things. But then, in Australia,
0: right?
2: That's something how you think.
0: Yes,
2: what you think.
1: Critical thinking.
2: Yes,
1: that's
2: indeed.
1: Always the problem when I find as a teacher teaching English or teaching not just Asian students but you often is the lack of critical thinking, challenging things, and not just looking for an answer, like Jeff said.
0: And you've probably experienced this already. Like in our among our classes, it's quite difficult to have discussions. A lot of times, I have to ask a very direct question, yes, no question, even, and they would be able to answer. But if it's like, "What do you think?" It's just silence.
1: Yeah. Come on, guys. May I ask you what you studied at university?
2: Oh, okay. So what I studied the first year was Spanish, German, French, drama, and sociology.
1: Wow. That's amazing.
2: Why did I pick up languages? Well, I thought, you know, then I can start from the same level as a beginner, like I learned from ABC. But I found I was very, very wrong.
1: Wow. It's difficult.
0: You were using your second language to learn the third language.
1: Yeah.
0: Wow.
1: And, you know, obviously, if you're doing that and then trying to speak with people from those countries, very soon you'll realize that we're all alone. I can't understand anything. We're all alone. Oh,

0: And that was We're All Alone by Boz Skaggs.
1: Yeah.
2: Yep.
1: Great album that's from. We've had quite an interesting conversation here.
0: Yeah, about and I feel like
1: education and university and life in Sydney.
0: You know, being a different country, I feel like there are so many more questions I want to ask Yuko-sensei. And fortunately, next week we'll have Yuko come back with us and learn more about her.
1: Yeah. Mm-hmm. I think we can delve a little bit more into you. if you can't see her, but she's a beautiful and colorful lady. And so I want to delve into the style choices because they're great.
0: I think next week we'll also focus on the culture. I mean, she's been to so many places, and in the studio we have many cultures here as well.
1: Yeah.
0: But that about wraps our show today. Thank you to the listeners for joining us. If you have any thoughts, comments, or questions for Yuko-sensei, feel free to send us an email. We are always happy to hear from you. And as always, thank you, Roy.
2: Thank you.
1: And thank you, Yuko-sensei.
3: Thank you.
0: We'll see you next week.